0: painters, writers, actors, etc., who've gone on to fame and fortune. Today in 1935, who knows what future greats live in these twisting alleys? Come along!
1: You see Christopher Street, tip

0: some of the new discoveries in biology have really rocked the philosophical definition of human. The idea that most organisms cannot become themselves without interactions with other species.
1: It suggests that there's something more than chemistry on the surface of the planet. And this more than chemistry turns out to be life, and that is the basic idea.
0: That I think through most of the 20th century, in both the humanities and the natural sciences, we imagined each organism as a little castle unto themselves.
1: We have compounds like camphor, eugenol, myoporum. We have an incredible series of complex compounds that by chemistry alone are completely inexplicable.
0: But now, that has completely crumbled as a way of understanding our being in the world. And in fact, no organism, whether humans or other organisms, can live by itself. We just can't survive.
1: We have evidence that life has existed and has been changing the atmosphere for that period of time. Huge throughout the history of the surface of the planet.
0: Rather than imagining another planet, we're going to have to live with others on the planet that we have. And that means an existence in which we don't just think in terms of human mastery, but instead of the more than human dependencies and interactions that are necessary.

itself is really a bacterial community. It is not no animals, no plants, no protists, no fungi. It is basically bacteria. And the concept here is that what happened to this community is that it became flooded in 1977 and 1978. It became flooded. We thought the community had died. Here is the flooded community after 2 meters of water was on top of it. And we could take that sample that you just saw, put it in different water-containing media, and find that there were hundreds of organisms that were just waiting, including this organism, which can rotate. This is a bacterium, photosynthetic bacterium, rotating on its flagellum. These organisms simply can wait it out during storms, and as soon as conditions become favorable, they regrow. These are called spirochetes. These are in the community. Everything you're seeing from here on are bacteria.

0: foremost were musicians and writers. The music can't help but reflecting things that are happening around it.
1: Well, I'd like them to listen. I'd like them to give the music a chance.
2: Everybody's always talking about rock and roll and jazz finally blending. And I don't think that can really happen, but if it's supposed to, I think we're it.
3: All of our music is really so symbolic rather than direct to the point, you know. Like,

0: interview with Ray Manzarek at the Doors. First thing I would like to do is confirm something I'm sure I already know. February 12, 1943, that's where it began.
1: For me in my existence, no, 1939. My birth date is varying from 1935 to 1943. February 12th, 1939.
0: Where were you the first time you met Jim?
1: Well, we were at UCLA. Jim Morrison, Ray Manzarek attended the UCLA Film School, and we became friends at UCLA, hung out together, along with a lot of other people. And at the time of graduation, Jim said, well, I'm going to New York City. I said, oh, well, too bad, man. He wanted to pursue a career in sort of avant-garde experimental film, and I was more inclined towards a linear kind of theatrical film, story films, and I had just gotten to Los Angeles about 2-3 years before that. So I said, well, I'm going to stay out here in L.A. See you around sometime, man, if I get to New York. So this is like late May, early June, and about 6 weeks later, I'm graduated, sitting on the beach in Venice, California, Santa Monica, Venice area, and nothing to do. I don't know what I'm going to do with myself. I graduated, finally, college. I've got a master's degree in film. Jim had a bachelor's degree. Now what do I do with myself? So who comes walking down the beach but James Douglas Morris? And I said, hey, Jim, what are you doing here, man? I thought you were going to New York. He said, well, I decided to stay here. Oh, great, because he was a lot of fun, good guy to hang around with. It was good to see him again. I said, what have you been doing? And he said, I've been writing songs. I said, writing songs? Now, that's interesting, because I knew he was a poet. He knew I was a musician. I said, say, why don't sing me a song? Just, you know, just go ahead and sing one.

So he squats down on the beach with me, puts his hands into the sand and kind of clears his throat, got his energy together, and he starts to sing Moonlight Drive. I said, holy cow. Oh my God. Oh, Jim, this is incredible. Ugh. And I start to hear all the chords and the music that I could play behind that. And I thought, this is incredible, man. Let's get a rock and roll

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His hair had grown out. 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The cheekbones and the jawbone was just incredible. And I never told him this, but I thought to myself, my God, the little girls are just going to go crazy over you physically. And lyrically, your words are absolutely incredible, man.

0: Nobody was doing what he was doing. Plain and simple.
1: No, actually do poetry in a rock and roll setting. Well, see, we were like post-beatniks. We were too young to be beatniks. A beatnik thing had all happened in the 50s, and poetry and jazz was what the beatniks were doing. And as a musician, I heard that stuff and thought, this is just so great. It's so hip. Now Morrison comes along, and here's the same opportunity to do poetry and to do it in a rock and roll framework. And rock and roll and jazz really aren't any different. They're both improvisatory. You can improvise. You can make up whatever you want in rock and roll. Rock and roll can be absolutely anything. And the Doors are proof of that. Flamenco guitar, jazz, blues, it can all, classical music, it can fit into rock and roll too.
0: At the time he joined up with you, it was not, in fact, the Doors.
1: Mm-hmm. I used to play with my brothers in a bar band at a place called the Turkey Joint West in Santa Monica. $15 a night on Friday and Saturday kept us alive. And the band was called Rick and the Ravens. So Rick, my brother Rick, played guitar. My brother Jim was on keyboards. And I would sit in with the band occasionally and do some soul numbers and stuff and blues numbers. Well, Jim then plugged into Rick and the Ravens. And we did a few, rehearsals and whatnot, but unfortunately that didn't really work out. And at the time,

I was involved with the Maharishi's meditation, the same thing that the Beatles were into and everybody else got into. And in the meditation class, you took a series of 6 lectures before you received your mantra, your magic word, in that same class were John Densmore and Robbie Krieger. Somebody pointed John out and said, that guy's a drummer. And I said, I walked up to John and said, hey, listen, we're putting a rock and roll band together. It's going to be called The Doors. I play keyboards. Friend of mine is a lead singer and poet writer. And we need a drummer. And he said, well, I'd be interested. I said, now we got to find a guitar player. And he points to Robbie and said, well, that's a friend of mine. That guy's a guitar player. And he plays flamenco and bottleneck and jug band and plays real good. I said, well, hey, let's get together. Let's have a rehearsal, see how we all sound.

0: Morrison on stage with you was playing tambourine, I believe, and shouting, "Oh man!" What was he? I forgot.
1: Something like that. He was doing. He was playing tambourine and just kind of jumping around. And we would do Louie Louie with Rick and the Ravens. We would do Louie Louie. Jim was the Louie Louie man. He always loved that song and was just sort of there as just getting the feel of being on stage.
0: How did he evolve into that focal point, that lead singer, that front man persona?
1: It took a long time. Our first gig after we finally after John, Robbie, Ray, and Jim said, "This is the band. Now let's get our song together and go to work." Well, that took a long time. That took about a year of work to actually get to the point where we had enough material to hit the strip. And we played at a place called the London Fog on the Sunset Strip. Funky little bar. No one was ever in the place. There was a go-go dancer, the lovely Rhonda Lane. Go-go dancer was on the other side of the room in a little cage. We were on a little stage, and there were invariably in the night, there were maybe 10 people over the course of a 5-hour night, 2 sailors, a businessman would come by, 1 or 2 prostitutes would come in looking for the sailors who had just left, and it was a very depressing place. But in that, being on the strip, that's where Morrison developed. From singing to the band, he would invariably face the band in the first couple of weeks of our performance there. But little by little, he began to get the power, began to get the energy and the strength to turn and face the audience.

0: And then we became the house band at the Whiskey A Go-Go, and the rest is history from there. That's when he really blossomed out into the great performer that he finally became.
1: Were there any other names considered?
0: No, when we first got together on the beach and I said to Jim, these are the best lyrics I've ever heard, let's get a rock and roll band together. And he said, exactly what I want to do. I said, well, you know, what do we call the band? And he said, The Doors. And I said, The Doors? That's... Oh, wait a minute. That's not ridiculous. I thought, what a ridiculous name. Like the window, the floor, the chairs, the doors. I said, you mean like the doors in your mind? He said, exactly. I said, like the doors of perception? He said, exactly. I said, ooh, what a great name, man. Open the doors in your mind and see the world for what it really is.
1: So many people have accredited that to Aldous Huxley.
0: Mm-hmm.
1: In fact, that is incorrect, isn't it?
0: Right. The line originally comes from William Blake, a poet and artist of England. 300 years ago. Aldous Huxley then wrote a book called The Doors of Perception. In the Bible, in the New Testament, Jesus Christ says, I am the door. So it's a common image, actually.

0: fled the town.
1: Yeah.
0: Went down south and crossed the border.
1: Yeah.
0: Left the chaos and disorder.

groaning beside him. Sweat oozed from its shiny skin. Is everybody in? The ceremony is about to begin. All I have is a story. The Jim Larson. Jim Larson had drowned in a bathtub in Paris. Seems a goddamn odd thing to happen to me. Lions in the street. Lions in the street and roaming dogs in heat.

0: No, this guy told me you can go down across the border and buy a girl and bring her back, and that's what I'm going to do. I'm gonna go down there and buy one of them and bring her back and marry her. I am.
1: An older woman's voice.
0: Billy, are you completely crazy? We hear the good-natured laughter of the women, the woman, a man, and another friend as Billy's insistent voice rises through saying, Billy? No, it's true, really. This guy told me. It's true. I'm really gonna do it. The film changes to color. A couple sits at a small table in a simulated border town nightclub. It is a close shot, reminding us possibly of Picasso's absinthe drinkers. The atmosphere is suggested by very feral, woord dat je even over moet struikelen blijkbaar. Peripheral sounds such as boisterous young voices, curses in a foreign language, the tinkling of glasses, and music from a small rock band. Perhaps a dancer is visible in the background, perhaps topless. An anonymous waitress could enter the frame and leave serving drinks.

The hero is drunk and he's trying to persuade an attractive Mexican girl, a waitress in the bar, a whore, to cross the border and marry him. The girl tolerates him. She is working, hustling drinks, and has to listen, but also she likes him. In some way, he interests her. Billy? I bet the only reason you won't come with me, you come with me, put opnieuw, yeah. Billy, I bet the only reason you won't come with me is because I ain't got any money. Well, listen, I'm telling you. I'm gonna go back up there and get me some money. Lots of it, maybe even 10,000. And then I'm coming back for you. I'm coming back. He weaves off screen, determined, drunk. Camera holds on girl, smiling, wistfully and ironically after him. Then she grabs another young American and pulls him down beside her. The girl, hey man, you want to buy me a drink? Title, The Hitchhiker, an American pastoral. Film changes to black.

This is the sound from the new traveling circus show, the Black Hawk Ladies and Tambourines. This is the sound of hope and dishonor. This is the sound of betrayal and bewilderment. This is ancient and new. Is anyone here?

0: connection to the world was through the things he loved, even if they disconnected him ever further from the world around him. He then realized he's read all the wrong books.
1: We had Berlin to conquer, midwinter, freezing my butt off in my short dress, sipping hot chocolate and being close, very close.
0: She was modest and withdrawn as an oyster, and she
1: would turn iron into gold, magic hands lit the candle,

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1: I'm attending Jean's folding seminars.
0: It's silent when she talks, and I can hear eternity.
1: With me, when it rains, it pours. 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
0: The real life waits at home, writing secrets of the moments, the city snapshots.
1: Practicing the lonely place.

Cold-hearted orb that rules the night removes the colors from our sight. Red is gray and yellow white, but we decide which is right and which is an illusion. Pinprick holes in a colorless sky let insipid figures of light pass by. The mighty light of 10,000 suns challenges infinity and is soon gone. Nighttime to some, a brief interlude. To others, the fear of solitude. Brave Helios, wake up your steeds. 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

Your silent praying, my praying silence. 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

0: the world, clean up your own room. 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In school, they give you as much time as you want to get the right answer. That rarely happens in real life. Rule 8. Be nice to nerds. Sooner or later, you'll end up working for one.
1: Track 2. Unit 1A.
2: One of the problems with advice is that people tend to interpret it to suit their own purposes. An example of this is the wisdom of the 18th century economist Adam Smith. One of his main ideas was that if you allow people to seek wealth for themselves, they will naturally create jobs and wealth for others. He called this the invisible hand. People, trying to improve their own situation, also help their neighbour to improve theirs, but without meaning to, as if with an invisible hand. Unfortunately, a lot of people took Smith to mean that it was all right to be greedy and selfish and not to help others directly, which is not at all what he meant.
1: Track 3. Unit 1B.
3: 1.
0: I hear you loud and clear.
3: 2.
0: He'll be up and about in no time.
3: 3.
0: It's a game of cat and mouse.
3: 4.
0: She's sick and tired of people asking what she's going to do with her life.
3: 5.
0: The job has been a bit up and down.
3: 6.
0: It's part and parcel of being a parent.
1: Track 4. Unit 1C.

Titus Latinitis came in unexpectedly, thinking he was always welcome. I told him this was not the case.

door. There, he started yelling I was not his friend. I told him to leave, but he didn't hear. I put a gun against his ear, but he didn't fear. He was about to stay, but I didn't agree, 'cause the place was not for free. I asked him to sing some kind of melody, but denied his blood.

Like many islands, Great Britain and its language, English, have been subject to many influences over the centuries. What developed as a result is a language with a very rich and large vocabulary. Later in British history, the influenced would become an influencer, an exporter of its language and culture, to a point where its language again became subject to changes made by others, who use it to communicate with each other in the worlds of business or academia. The first influence is that of the Romans and their language, Latin. The legacy of the Romans is evident in the Latin-based or Romance languages that still survive in many Western European countries. However, after the fall of the Roman Empire in the 5th century, Britain was invaded by various Germanic peoples, and it was their languages, notably Anglo-Saxon, or what is now known as Old English, that became the dominant force. When William I of Normandy conquered Britain in 1066, he established French as the official language. But instead of replacing English, French was assimilated into it, and Middle English, a close relation to the language, is still spoken in Britain today. This is a language made up of German vocabulary and simplified German grammar, mixed with French-derived, often Latin-based words. The language continued to remain quite organic until the invention of the printing press and the wider publication of the written word, when it started to become standardized. You can see this very clearly if you compare the writing of the poet Chaucer in the 14th century, which is difficult to understand without reference to a glossary, with Shakespeare's writing 2 centuries later. Shakespeare is not easy, but in fact it is relatively similar to the English of today. From this point in history, the 17th century through to the end of the 19th century, British colonialism thrived. This had 2 implications for the English language. The first was the importation into the language of yet more words, pajama and bungalow, for example, from India. The second was the spread of English around the globe, to India, America, East Africa, and so on. With its spread came adaptation. Each country stamped its own mark on the language used, making it something different from the English spoken in Britain. The writer George Bernard Shaw famously spoke of Britain and America as 2 nations divided by a common language. The new English-speaking settlers in America were keen to set their language and their country apart from Britain, and so brought in new words and new spellings, as well as a new, more direct style of speaking. People have argued that English was successful in its global reach because it was a versatile and flexible language. But in fact, its spread had far more to do with economic factors. People needed a language to do business, and English was in the right place at the right time. Which brings us to the present day, and to a situation where many versions of English now exist. The writer Robert McCrum has identified 2 types in particular. English as spoken by native speakers in different countries around the world, and Globish, a simplified form of the language used by non-native speakers to communicate on matters of business or work. According to McCrum, this is a utilitarian kind of English where you learn a limited vocabulary, maybe 1,500 words at most, and grammar, enough to enable you to do your job at the call center, for example. Although this characterization is too simplistic, there are many shades and versions of English between Globish and the language of Shakespeare. It does make an important point that English, like any language, is a tool that people adapt and exploit to suit their needs. No one version is right or wrong. The question, rather, is which version you aspire to speak.

0: I was wondering, you know, as a prostitute, you must show an awful lot of wear and tear on your bodies. Is that true?
1: I would say if the girls start young, they will get buck teeth.